That was Billy Joel on the Mid-Morning Show, and coming up now is the one for the air guitarists. This is Booker T and the MGs with Green Onions.

about people and places as we'd like them to be. But you know what truth is? It's that little baby you're holding, and it's that man you fought with this morning, the same one you're going to make love with tonight.

That's Charlene, a bit of a one-hit wonder there. I don't think she ever had any other hits. This is Creedence Clearwater Revival, Up Around the Bend.

That's Creedence there. This is the Mid-Morning Show on Radio 16. Sean Eisen with you until 12 o'clock. And this is Dawn with Knock Three Times.

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2: And before the break was Dawn with Knock Three Times. Some sort of a secret code going on there, I think. And coming up now, of course, is today's Ellery Queen.
5: Ellery Queen's Minute Mysteries. This is Ellery Queen with a case I call the Wrong Way Robber. I was visiting headquarters while a small-time crook named Wexton was being questioned about a fur robbery in downtown New York. Wexton insisted someone had commandeered his truck, loaded the furs, and driven toward New Jersey. I asked where this man was. Wexton said he disappeared in the tunnel. As soon as the guy saw the sign, New Jersey, New York, meaning we were across the state line, he jumped from the truck and disappeared. I asked if he had any more lies up his sleeve. In a moment, I'll explain. In the case of the Wrong Way Robber, the suspect said the real robber left as they crossed the sign in the tunnel reading New Jersey, New York. That would mean he was heading to the city, not leaving it. A small mistake by a small timer.
6: Again to Ellery Queen's Minute Mysteries.

And that was Donna Summer with I Feel Love. And coming up now is Elton John and Kiki D with Don't Go Breaking My Heart.

Elton and Kiki there, saying something we all want to hear, isn't it? Don't break my heart. This is Foreigner with Urgent.

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Goanna there, and following on from the Aussie classic rock theme, we're going to have Icehouse with Electric Blue.

That's Ice House. It used to be called The Flowers, I think, originally, or Flowers with Electric Blue. And well, following on from on our Australian theme, this is John Farnham with The Age of Reason.

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5: 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For 15 years he toiled with barley, hops and yeast, trying to ferment that perfect brew. But he never got it right. 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And today that's the very same pub that brings you great hospitality along with that glorious Carlton Draft. 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
6: Welcome to Gundagai. The Gundagai Cemetery contains the graves of two policemen shot in the district by bushrangers. Sergeant Parry was shot and killed in 1864 by the bushranger John Gilbert in a hold-up of the mail coach near Dugeong. Gilbert was a member of Ben Hall's gang, which was active in the district in 1863 to 1864. Senior Constable Webb Bowen was killed by Captain Moonlight in November 1879 in a hostage incident at McLeod's farm. Captain Moonlight is also buried in the cemetery. Scott had asked to be buried at Gundagai near his friend James Nesbitt and Augustus Wernick. Both had been killed in the shootout at McLeod's hut. His request was not granted by the authorities at the time, but his remains were exhumed from Rookwood Cemetery and reinterred at Gundagai near to the unknown location of Nesbitt's grave in January 1995.
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5: Welcome to Tarcutta. Tarcutta was proclaimed as a village on the 28th of October, 1890. The Tarcutta area was first visited by the European explorers Hume and Hovell as they passed through on their way from Sydney to Port Phillip in the colony of Victoria. On 7th of January 1825, near the present site of Tarcutta, they met a group of Wiradjuri Aborigines. A decade after this first European contact, around 1835-37, Hambledon, a U-shaped slab house, was built at Tarcutta. It was the first inn and post office to be built between Gundagai and Albury. Tarcutta Post Office opened on the 1st of January 1849.
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0: School zones. Drivers must obey the school zone speed limit of 40 kilometres per hour between the school zone and end school zone signs. The school zone speed limit applies on New South Wales government school days and during the times on the school zone sign. School zone hours are normally 8 a.m. until 9:30 a.m. and then 2:30 p.m. until 4 p.m. School zones are enforceable on all New South Wales government school days. These include pupil free days and on the days when non-government schools may or may not be in operation.
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0: I write a lot of songs that can be various looks at relationships from all angles. Like, I'm Gonna Miss Her, Where You Leave the Woman for Fishing. Other songs where you get your heart broken, you're dumped. Others where it's about imperfections and, you know. I can be a little bit ornery when it comes to writing love songs. I don't typically put it all out there. But in this one, I did. And this is the most powerful statement I think I can make. And the one I wrote it for.
1: Why buy it
2: 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And the attention to innovation and the latest technology ensures that Elwaste will deliver quality services at affordable prices and conduct their business on a 7-day a week basis. Elwaste. 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For all your domestic recycling.

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6: 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That's 692 870 34. Welcome to Wangaratta. Edward Ned Kelly was an Australian bushranger and to some a folk hero for his defiance of the colonial authorities. Kelly was born in Victoria to an Irish convict father, and as a young man he clashed with the police. Following an incident at his home in 1878, police parties searched for him in the bush. After he murdered three policemen, the colony proclaimed Kelly and his gang outlaws. A final violent confrontation with police took place at Glen Rowan. Kelly, dressed in homemade plates of metal armour and a helmet, was captured and sent to jail. He was hanged for murder at Old Melbourne Jail in 1880.

0: It's 1:18.
1: Did you know legislation requires that trees and other tall growing vegetation must be kept clear of power lines to maintain a safe electricity supply? The tree fellers carry out removal of difficult and dangerous trees and have a 24-hour emergency call out. So phone for a free, no obligation quote 0429 843 992 or 5453 1827.
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0: I think the girl, I don't know, everybody's got a little power in this song. I think the girl knows what she wants in this song, and we really went for it. Like, obviously, with Hell on Hills, like Sugar Daddy, we liked that term anyway.
1: Yeah, I
0: And
1: think,
0: then,
1: yeah, everybody in this song knows what they want and they're getting it.
0: yeah, that's
1: Yeah.
0: exactly right.
1: The girls and the sugar daddies.
0: Yep, everybody's
1: And
0: happy.
1: everybody knows it's a mutual agreement of you're using me for this and I'm using you for this. Let's call
0: Yeah,
1: it.
0: yeah.
1: As long as it works.
2: Our tastes show up because it's like if I were to move back home, like in my verse, that would be my sugar daddy.
0: Yeah.
2: And like that would be their sugar
3: It's
2: daddy in their verse. Yeah,
3: 1:30.
2: that's true.
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1: Welcome to Holbrook. John Purtell arrived in Sydney as a convict on board the Mangles in 1822. He had been sentenced at Limerick to 7 years transportation. Purtell received his ticket of leave on the 21st of March 1827, and by 1858 Purtell had built and was operating the Criterion Hotel in Germantown. The Purtell family was also involved in community affairs, with John Purtell's sons, William and Morris, listed as stewards of the 10 Mile Creek races in February of 1875.
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0: 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Did you know legislation requires that trees and other tall growing vegetation must be kept clear of power lines to maintain a safe electricity supply? The tree fellers carry out removal of difficult and dangerous trees and have a 24-hour emergency call out. 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

0: group called Custard, believe it or not, and Girls Like That Don't Go for Guys Like Us. Maybe that's true. Before that, of course, Jim Capaldi and I Love Hurts. You're with ZFM Power Country Radio 16 and, of course, the Hume Travel Network. It's Wednesday afternoon drive time, 23 minutes past 3. Let's have a look who our feature birthday is for today.
1: Happy birthday, Julia. Happy birthday, Julia. Happy birthday.
0: Would have been celebrating 84 years today. Unfortunately, no longer with us. I'm talking of Frankie Lyman. He was born Franklin Joseph Lyman on this day, the 30th of September, 1942, born in New York City. He passed away February 27, 1968, at the age of 25 in New York City. American rock and roll blues. Rock and roll, rhythm and blues singer, songwriter, dancer and composer. Best known as a boy soprano lead singer of the New York City based early doo-wop group, The Teenagers, of course. The group comprised of five boys in their mid to late teens. Of course, he had some great, great hits, of course. He was found dead at the age of 25 from a heroin overdose. Of course, his life was dramatized in the 1998 film Why Do Fools Fall in Love. Here's some of their other tracks. Here's a track called Search, and here is Frankie Lyman teaming up with The Teenagers.

0: Yes, we all ask us questions, me included. Frankie Lyman and the Teenagers, and Why Do Fools Fall in Love, celebrating what would have been the birthday today, of course, of Frankie Lyman. You're with ZFM Power Country Radio 16 and the Hume Travel Network, approaching 21 minutes to the hour of 4. More great music coming up in just a moment. Before that, let's pay some bills.
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2: How would you like to be sharing the road with this guy? A man in the UK who hadn't slept

0: for a month due to chronic insomnia, has led police on a high-speed car chase because he thought he was in a computer game. A court said the 48-year-old had not slept for weeks and was in a dreamlike state when he got behind the wheel of a car. He was spotted zigzagging around and speeding through red lights at speeds of up to 90 miles an hour. He was finally pulled over, and despite the insomniac defense, he was sentenced to community service and banned from the road until he takes both an extended retest and, I guess, an extended rest. It's amazing that he didn't kill himself or someone else. Incredible. And many motorcyclists are making changes to their bikes, unaware of the effect those changes might have on things like the reading on their speedos. Steve McDowell has more.
1: Unless it's calibrated on a regular basis, the speed shown will never be true. There are a number of factors that affect the accuracy of the speedo. The first one is the tyres fitted to the motorcycle. By changing the size of the tyres, you will change the reading. But with a motorcycle, there's another factor that doesn't often apply to a car, and that's the gearing of the final drive. We can easily change the size of the front and rear sprockets to alter our gearing, but this will have a drastic effect on the overall reading on the speedo.
2: BehindTheWheel.com.au.
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Classic from a group, great group called The Kinks, and it's called Lola. Good afternoon, welcome. It is the second hour, the middle hour of our Wednesday edition of Drive Time. Brent Stevens with you. 4 minutes past four. Let's get this going. Here's Katy Perry and A Teenage Dream.

0: That, of course, David Bowie and Hang It On Yourself, another great track by a great artist. Of course, ELO before that and Don't Bring Me Down. 23 minutes past the hour of four. Let's have a look who our feature is for this hour.
1: Happy birthday to you. Happy birthday to you. Happy birthday.
0: Yes, would have been celebrating 86 years today. Dewey Martin, he was born Walter Milton Dwayne Mitkoff on this day, the 30th of September 1940, born in Chesterville in Ontario, Canada, passed away on the 1st of January 2009 at the age of 68 in California. Of course, he was a Canadian rock drummer, best known for his work with the group we're going to feature this hour. The group's called Buffalo Springfield, for which he was inducted into the Rock and Roll Hall of Fame in 1997. Of course, great group. One of their big hits, actually their biggest hit was this one. Here is, for what it's worth, here is Buffalo Springfield.

0: That, of course, Buffalo Springfield, and celebrating what would have been the 86th birthday today, of course, of Dewey Martin. He was born, of course, Walter Milton Dwayne Mikoff on this day in 1940. More great music coming up in just a moment. It's 23 minutes to the hour of 5.
1: Are you aware of any challenges a truck driver faces when on the road?
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0: course, the group's called Chick, believe it or not, and I Want Your Love. You're with ZFM Power Country Radio 16 and the Hume Travel Network on this Wednesday afternoon drive time. 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
2: 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It takes my focus away from the road to move through the menus. 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
1: Weather.
2: Let's have a look at the weather for the final time. The weather for tomorrow, of course. Tomorrow being Thursday, the first day of October. Of course, thanks to the Bureau of Meteorology. This is an updated version, starting off in Perth. Partly cloudy tomorrow and 20. Adelaide, rain and 21. Melbourne, rain increasing and 22. Shower two for Hobart and 21. Looking at our nation's capital, mostly sunny in Canberra tomorrow, 26. Sydney, sunny and 29. Sunny also for Newcastle, 29. Heading towards Queensland, Brisbane, partly cloudy and 25. Darwin, showers easing and 34. And finally for Alice Springs, partly cloudy tomorrow and 35 degrees. 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Coming up, our final feature, American singer, actress and television presenter celebrating 83 years today. She was a lead female vocalist for a group we're going to feature this hour. I'll tell you who that is in just a moment. 16 minutes past five to take us there. Here's Brian Cadd and Axiom and Arkansas Grass.

Wasn't that a hit? Of course, Boy George and Culture Club Band, Do You Really Want to Hurt Me? Not really. You're with ZFM Power Country Radio 16 and the Hume Travel Network. Join us from midnight tonight. Sean Eisen's in the chair to take you through the early hours of Thursday morning with Country Overnight, midnight till 3 a.m. Well, that's me for this. It's what is 13 minutes to the hour of 6. That's me for this Wednesday. I'll be back tomorrow afternoon, 3 o'clock, with more fun and games we call Drive Time. Till then, have a safe Thursday, won't you? Look after each other, but more importantly, look after yourself. Here's Sir Tom Jones, and funny how time slips away. Isn't that the truth? Good afternoon, everyone.

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1: 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So as you're approaching a roundabout, you must slow down and if necessary stop and give way to traffic already on the roundabout. When there is a safe gap in the traffic, enter the roundabout. You must also indicate left when exiting. Remember, slow down and give way to traffic already on the roundabout. The road is there to share.

0: When approaching a level crossing with flashing lights, stop at the white line when flashing lights and bells are operating. Wait for lights and bells to cease operating before proceeding. Obey the signs and signals at level crossings.
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0: 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They're really supportive of their staff and they're really involved in the community. 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
2: 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Welcome to Tarcutta. The real stimuli to pastoral development in Tarcutta were the buoyant conditions of the 1820s and the desire for new and better grazing lands. After 1822, enterprising pastoralists sent members of their families with shepherds or stockmen, or even just sent the shepherds or stockmen, to graze stock in distant areas under tickets of occupation. These were sometimes established pastoralists from near Sydney or Sydney businessmen or even both. Although much of this early pastoral development of the region was a part of wider family and company interests, some early settlers had no pastoral interests outside the area.

0: 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A message from the RTA.
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2: Welcome to Tarkata. The whole of the Tarkata, Oburn and Humala areas were completely burnt out in January 1905 due to fence-high red and kangaroo grass through the dead timber. 1914 was among the driest season recorded. Other dry years were 1896, 1902, 1929, 1940 and 1944. In 1938-39, Tarkata Creek dried up at the bridge and even the Murrumbidgee ceased to flow. 1916, 1917, 1923, 1932, 1934, 1950, 1952, 1956 and 1959 all recorded floods. 1940 and 1952 recorded fires in or around Tarkata areas.
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0: I feel like the woman that wants to be as free as Cheyenne, and Cheyenne feeling like that she can be whatever she wants to be, but there's a loneliness and sadness to her. I think that's in all of us. Mm-hmm. I feel like we captured the feeling of both of those women from our three perspectives. I want to be both.
1: Yeah.
2: And you are.
1: Yeah, you are.
2: Congrats.
1: Well, it's like, it's like you do, though, like, you know, somebody who's sensitive and gets their heart broke easily would want to be like, man, I wish I could be cold. Like, I could be like that girl that can just break everybody's heart and not care. But then when you really get to see Cheyenne, you're probably like, oh, there's probably a reason why she had to get so cold. You know, mm-hmm. I think that it's kind of a complex song when you dig in, because there are all different kind of reasons why everybody's doing what they are. But
3: she's like a superhero. And then the other girl is like when the superhero has to put on her disguise. I mean, like, you can't be a superhero every second of every minute. You have to, like, tone it down and relax and put your disguise on, you know? And it's like both of those characters in that song, I think.
1: I like that.
4: 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And as you know, January is country music time. 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
11: Hey, have you been?
12: Good.
11: How's your dog?
12: Good.
11: How's college going?
12: Good.
11: All hunky-dory?
12: Yep.
11: You going out tonight?
12: Yep.
11: You gonna see your friends?
12: Yep.
11: You gonna have a good catch-up?
12: Yep.
11: That should be great.
12: Yep.
11: Where'd you go?
12: Nowhere.
11: Who'd you see?
12: No one.
11: What'd you do?
12: Nothing.
11: Did you have a good time?
12: Yep.
11: What's on tonight?
12: Nothing.
11: You not seeing your mates?
12: No.

0: see your wife this week?
1: Yep.
0: Well, you must be missing, huh?
1: Yep.
0: Have you rung her yet?
1: No.
0: Well, I'll catch you later.
1: Yep.
0: Don't get too stressed.
1: No.
0: What's on tomorrow?
1: What?
0: What's on tomorrow?

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2: 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It's called Downtown's Dead.

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4: 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Work out a safe place to go if there is an emergency and make sure everyone in the household knows that is the meeting place. If you live alone, tell a neighbour, friend or relative where you will go if there is an emergency so they know where to find you.
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1: 17.
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1: Hartwig Spare Parts stock the largest range of heavy truck spare parts outside the metropolitan area, with spares for all models including Western Star, Sterling, Freightliner, Mercedes-Benz and Nissan UD trucks. Hartwig's also stock a huge range of driveline parts.

0: I've got a good mate of mine, Dave Pryor, and Dave and I often, you know, get together, and he's a wild man, and quite often we've been in some tricky situations, and Dave always looks at me and says, I think we're going to have to drink our way out of this. So I kept that in the back of my mind as a great song title, and wrote the song, and yeah, it was really cool on the album because Brian Cadd just happened to be visiting. He was over in Nashville. He came in and, you know, he was having to listen to a few songs and we were having a few drinks and everything. And he said, I should sing on that song with you. And I said, would you really? And he said, yeah, of course. You know, so a few scotches later, we put Brian into the vocal booth.
1: The Reading Writing Hotline is there to help adults really who have difficulties with reading, writing or spelling. Their number is 1300 655 06.
2: 1300 655 06.
1: Go on, take the plunge.
2: Back in 1849, a Victorian barley farmer began brewing his own beer in a small wooden shack at the back of his farm. For 15 years he toiled with barley, hops and yeast, trying to ferment that perfect brew. But he never got it right. And then he died. So we bought up the land in Pyramid Hill at a very cheap price and built a magnificent pub. And today, that's the very same pub that brings you great hospitality along with that glorious Carlton Draft. What a lovely story. Good friends and good company. You'll find it all at the Victoria Hotel, Pyramid Hill.
3: Welcome to Tarcutta. Charles Ebden was a pioneer founder of Tarcutta. Ebden was elected 3 times to the Legislative Council of New South Wales. At the first election in 1843, he topped the poll for the Port Phillip district, but resigned in 1844. In March 1848, he was again elected, but would not stand later in the year, as he could no longer lend himself to the perpetration of what was only a farce, so he said. However, in June 1850, he was returned as one of the last Port Phillip representatives. He was active in the separation and anti-transportation movements, and the campaign to win the vote for pastoral tenants.
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0: School zones. Drivers must obey the school zone speed limit of 40 kilometres per hour between the school zone and end school zone signs. The school zone speed limit applies on New South Wales government school days and during the times on the school zone sign. School zone hours are normally 8 a.m. until 9:30 a.m. and then 2:30 p.m. until 4 p.m. School zones are enforceable on all New South Wales government school days. These include pupil free days and on the days when non-government schools may or may not be in operation.
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6: Welcome to Benalla. Aidan Cook, born in Benalla in October 1978, is an Australian professional racing cyclist for the UCI professional continental team Vacan Solil. In 2010, he will race for Pro Tour squad team Saxo Bank on a one-year contract. Cook began competitive cycling at age 11. He completed secondary school at Galen College in Wangaratta. His professional career began with the Mercury team in 2000. He found racing in Europe tough but adapted. He won stages of the Herald Sun Tour and the Sea Otter Classic in Australia. Having moved to the French team Français de Jeux in 2002, Cook competed in the Commonwealth Games that year, finishing third behind fellow Australians Stuart O'Grady and Cadel Evans. He also participated in the Tour de France in 2002, 2003, 2004 and 2005. In 2003, he won the Sprinters Points Classification Competition Green Jersey by 2 points in a tight finish on Stage 20 on the Champs-Élysées with fellow Australian sprinter Robbie McEwen second and O'Grady seventh in the final points classification. In 2004, Cook came 12th in the competition for the green jersey.
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3: Welcome to Benalla. Did you know that a lot of famous people came from Benalla? Edward Weary Dunlop, surgeon and World War II prisoner of war. Baden Cook, Olympic cyclist. Mark Seymour, the lead singer of Hunters and Collectors and solo artist. Nick Seymour, the bass player in Crowded House. Lisa Maxwell, the pop rock alternative solo artist. Ivan Durant, prominent Australian artist with works displayed worldwide. Albert Ernest Kitson, geologist and naturalist. Tom Long, the actor. Hugh Sorey, a prominent Australian artist with works displayed worldwide. Tommy Dunderdale, a member of the Hockey Hall of Fame. Hector Waller, captain of the light cruiser HMAS Perth in the Second World War. Robin Close, former AFL footballer for Essendon. Jared Waite, an AFL footballer for Carlton. Pete Condor Convery, the bassist for the Galvatrons. And Rob Bozza Convery, the drummer for the Galvatrons.
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1: Following these simple rules will make using roundabouts easier. The roundabout sign means slow down and prepare to give way. So as you're approaching a roundabout, you must slow down and if necessary stop and give way to traffic already on the roundabout. When there is a safe gap in the traffic, enter the roundabout. You must also indicate left when exiting. Remember, slow down and give way to traffic already on the roundabout. The road is there to share.

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1: We got it all. 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
2: I work for Mawson's and they're a fantastic company to work for. 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It's an honour to be able to be collaborating with them, producing great products and being such a great team.
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3: Welcome to Benalla. Benalla became a regional centre, particularly with a number of private secondary schools, Trinity Girls School and North East College, and with the opening of a state high school in Benalla East in 1913. Between 1901 and 1947, Benalla's population increased by about nearly 90% to about 5,000 people. Benalla has succeeded in attracting secondary and tertiary industries. Early examples were the State Electricity Commission's Regional Office, 1924, and a clothing factory in 1945. Textile and garment making became a major employer, 323 employees in 1981, along with electrical transformers, food and beverages, and timber products. Regional government offices were built in 1960. Today, industries include agricultural support services, tourism, a medium-density fiberboard factory, Thales Australia ammunition factory, and aviation. The Rose Gardens and the annual Rose Festival dating from 1967 have contributed to tourism. The Goulburn Ovens Institute of TAFE has a campus in Benalla, which includes the Benalla Performing Arts and Convention Centre, opened in 2004 by Lynn Koski, MP, the then Minister of Education and Training.
4: It's 11:30.

0: Hartwig's Spare Parts stock the largest range of heavy truck spare parts outside the metropolitan area, with spares for all models including Western Star, Sterling, Freightliner, Mercedes-Benz and Nissan UD trucks. 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

0: I was here. You know, we spend our whole life looking for the meaning of life, you know, looking for the thing that you're supposed to be doing that really matters to you, and, you know, and fills your soul up, I guess. And it's kind of like really going up to a huge big wall and saying, this is who I am. This is what I've done. I was here. And at the end of your life, you know, you kind of want to leave a legacy behind. You want to leave something that says, yeah, that guy, that's what he did. And this song is, that's what it says to me, you know, make something, make a difference, make it count. I want to be someone that when I go, they look at that big blank wall and there's my legacy, there's my picture. He did that and he stood up for that, and that's what he believed in. I was here.
1: This song is for Ariana.

0: you later.
1: New trucks sold in the United States could soon be electronically limited to a maximum speed of between 96 and 109 k's an hour. The National Highway Traffic Safety Administration and the Federal Motor Carrier Safety Administration have backed calls for the mandatory fitment of speed limiters to new trucks, buses and commercial vehicles weighing more than 26,000 pounds. The joint agencies released a statement saying the move could save lives and more than $1 billion in fuel costs each year. The ATA President and CEO Chris Spear welcomed the support for the speed limiter laws, saying as an industry, we cannot be afraid of technology.
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1: Hi, this is Anne Kirkpatrick, and as you know, January is country music time. 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
0: Thanks for joining me, Sean Eisen, tonight. Lots of great music coming up. And here's a story of a relationship. It's called The 12 Days of Christmas. December 14. My dearest darling John, whoever in the world would dream of getting a real partridge in a pear tree? How can I ever express my pleasure? Thank you 100 times for thinking of me in this way. And December 15th, dearest John, today the postman brought your special gift. Just imagine, two turtle doves. I'm just delighted at your very thoughtful gift. They are just adorable. All my love, Hank.

that Queen Kokoda Trail. On a steep and slippery winding trail down the rain-soaked mountainside, across the swaying bridges made of ropes and slender vine, the native boys don't falter, their cargo's pride of place. There's a fierce determination on each scarred and tattooed face. Those sons of the steaming jungle who tramped up that dismal track took supplies for to the front and brought the sick and wounded back. But with caring hearts and gentle touch, so many souls were saved by the fuzzy wuzzy angels of that Green Kokoda Trail. They were angels without halos who toiled by the digger's side. In one of Australia's darkest hours, they helped to turn the

0: Scania has won a Future Innovation Award for a new hybrid distribution truck. Unfortunately, the award-winning truck most likely won't be coming our way at this stage. However, the new 18-ton distribution truck certainly is an interesting vehicle. It was designed to operate solely on electric power for up to 2 kilometres, and this makes it ideal to move through areas sensitive to noise and emissions, such as underground car parks and warehouses. When not running on electric power, the 130-kilowatt diesel engine in the Scania can operate on biodiesel, which potentially reduces CO2 emissions by as much as 92%.
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0: 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I'll be back after these messages.
1: Did you know legislation requires that trees and other tall growing vegetation must be kept clear of power lines to maintain a safe electricity supply? The tree fellers carry out removal of difficult and dangerous trees and have a 24-hour emergency call-out. So phone for a free, no obligation quote 0429 843 992 or 5453 1827.
0: Hartwig's Spare Parts stock the largest range of heavy truck spare parts outside the metropolitan area, with spares for all models including Western Star, Sterling, Freightliner, Mercedes-Benz and Nissan UD trucks. 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
0: Is it a bird? Is it a plane? Is it a balding middle-aged radio announcer trying to be funny? This is Sean Eisen with you. A guy walks into a bar and asks for a beer. He drinks it, looks into his pocket, and asks for another beer. He drinks another beer, looks into his pocket, and he asks for another beer. And the man does this a couple more times until the bartender says, "Look, how come every time you have a beer, you slurp it right down and then you look in your pocket?" And the man says, "Well, there's a picture of my wife in my pocket and I'm going to keep drinking."

0: 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And we've had some success with songs that those guys have written in the past, songs like Lights Come On and Burning It Down. So I always kind of hit them up to see what they're writing. And he showed up and played me a song they had just written called You Make It Easy. We immediately kind of put the song on hold and
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2: 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Take the hint. 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
3: Welcome to Ngambi. The post office opened on the 2nd of May 1870. The local railway station opened in 1880 and is served by V-Line services on the Shepparton Line to Melbourne. Ngambi sits on the shores of Lake Ngambi, an artificial lake created in 1891. Ngambi Lakes is made up of two main water bodies, Lake Ngambi and the Goulburn Weir. The construction of the Goulburn Weir began in 1887 and was completed in 1891. The Goulburn Weir was the first major diversion dam built for irrigation in Australia and was considered very advanced for the time. It was so highly regarded for its time that it appeared on the reverse of Australian half-sovereign and 10-shilling banknotes from 1913 until 1933.
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factories and the fields. Assembly lines, the coal mines and the steel mills. That's what

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2: G'day, Baz. What you been up to?
3: Helping to catch smugglers.
2: Pull the other one, mate.
3: Nah, seriously. 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So I go and take a squiz, and sure enough, there's this joker out in the scrub. Only this time he's got a big net, and he's trying to catch cockies.
2: So did you confront him?
3: You kidding? 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
2: The what?
3: The customs hotline. 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
3: Well, customs caught up with him at Perth Airport, trying to smuggle something like 200 native birds and animals out.
2: Oh, mate, they're worth a fortune overseas.
3: Not this lot. 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
2: Welcome to Tarcutter. On April 5th, 1881, Tarcutter Post Office was the subject of a practical joke among staff that made the Sydney papers. Tarcutter Post Office was for the first time to be given gas lighting, and a gas fitter was working in the building laying lead pipes to carry the gas. A worker ran into an adjacent room feigning terror and told another worker to run quick as there was an explosion looming with mysterious new gas lighting. The worker ran into the nearest room to tell the worker fitting the gas he should escape quickly. The astonished worker stared at him blankly. The man then remembered that there had been gas lamps calmly burning in his office and realised he had been gotten. The paper of the time reported that the dispute between the fooler and the fool will yet have to be settled by one higher in authority than either of them.
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Shout Out the Lights, I wrote with Monty Powell about maybe 6 years ago, and I'd forgotten about the song, and Monty brought it back in to say maybe we should revisit this, and it was another. It was a relationship song, but another take on staying in it. And that's what it's about, you know, to just stay in it. Don't run, don't do everything, but just stay, try and stay in it. And I like the way it, that one definitely opened up more in the studio too, because it was just a guitar vocal demo that I had to work with. But I like the way that turned out. I think I remember when we wrote the song, I remember saying to Monty, I get it, it sounds good, and I know a lot of people do this, but I don't think this is the right thing to do. I don't think you should ever go to bed angry. And so I think it was Monty who said, well, in the chorus, let's say, baby, I'm not going to bed angry. Let's just say that right out, you know, say that very clearly. But, you know, we're not getting anywhere.

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3: 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The school zone speed limit applies on New South Wales government school days and during the times on the school zone sign. School zone hours are normally 8 a.m. until 9:30 a.m. and then 2:30 p.m. until 4 p.m. School zones are enforceable on all New South Wales government school days. These include pupil free days and on the days when non-government schools may or may not be in operation.
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here in Mount Isa. Bus headed north, one headed south. I called the farm in Tumbarumba, and I put the dusty payphone to my mouth. She said hello, I said it

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1: 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That's 5820 7800. Welcome to Wangaratta. Wangaratta is a modern rural city renowned for its premium wines, gourmet produce, cultural heritage and natural beauty. Situated at the junction of the Ovens and King Rivers, Wangaratta boasts rich countryside and spectacular scenery, making it both a bustling commercial city and a wonderful base from which to explore Victoria's northeast.

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0: school zones. Drivers must obey the school zone speed limit of 40 kilometres per hour between the school zone and end school zone signs. The school zone speed limit applies on New South Wales government school days and during the times on the school zone sign. School zone hours are normally 8 a.m. until 9:30 a.m. and then 2:30 p.m. until 4 p.m. School zones are enforceable on all New South Wales government school days. These include pupil free days and on the days when non-government schools may or may not be in operation.
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0: Harbilt Winery is more than just fine wines for fine people. 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The historic cellar door is open every day for wine tasting and that special purchase. You can also take a self-guided tour of the historic winery precinct or go for a relaxing walk along the Harbilt Eco Trails, taking in the wildlife preserve and local wetlands. On selected weekends, a special wetlands ferry runs. 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Bookings are essential on the weekend. For more information or to book a table at the cafe, call 03 5794 2555. 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
2: Welcome to Benalla. In 1870, Supreme Court sessions commenced at Benalla and a mechanics institute opened. The building is now a museum. The railway arrived in 1873 and a recreation reserve, now the Botanic Garden, was gazetted that same year. Ned Kelly reappeared at Benalla Courthouse in 1877, charged with being drunk and disorderly and riding a horse on the footpath. After a fracas on the way to the courthouse, additional charges emerged, assaulting a policeman in the course of his duty, resisting the police and damaging a constable's uniform. He emphatically claimed that police had doped his liquor and was fined £2 and ordered to pay court costs and damages. The Commercial Hotel became the headquarters for the Kelly Hunt in 1878, and in 1880 Ned was held at Benalla Police Station en route to his hearing at Beechworth after the siege at Glen Rowan.
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0: Welcome. You found your anchor at the crossroads of power and presence. 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It's time to move beyond the noise and cultivate a legacy rooted in values-aligned leadership and earth energy. We've evolved the conversation, bringing you a grounded perspective on embodying true luxury and beauty in your life and work. 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I'm Tristan Stwicky, and I'm so excited for today's episode, Why You're Working Hard on the Wrong Problem and How to Fix It. 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And now I'd like to introduce Karen Doak of the Okie Doke, an advisory and coaching practice for capable people who are working hard on the wrong problem. She brings 20 years of digital transformation and operations experience from Ford Motor Company to Ogilvy to PE and VC-backed tech companies, along with an ICF coaching certification, and helps executives and teams get to the ground truth of what's actually broken before building anything. Her methodology, Life Architecture, helps people build systems that fit the life they're actually living, not the one they used to have. She hosts the podcast, Okay Actually, and writes the Substack, Stepping In It. Karen, thank you so much for being here.
1: Thank you for having me.
0: Absolutely. We had such a great conversations when we met and connected through the incredible Entreprenista community, which I've had now probably 7 or 8 guests from, and it's been such a lovely experience. And so I wanted to just kind of set the scene a little bit of, you know, before we dive into the frameworks and your advice and guidance, what actually kind of shapes, you know, your experience and how you see life architecture?
1: Yeah, I think really the root for everything for me goes back to my mom getting sick. And I had, when I graduated college, I moved to New York and I was in ad agencies there. And I was in very like, go, go, achieve, achieve, get promoted, get a new title mode. And that was really kind of the core thing that drove and motivated me. And I looked for a lot of external validation. And by late 2016, my mom had had stage 4 cancer for 7 years at that point, and it was clear things were moving in a different trajectory. And I ended up taking a job in software, and it was not because I was like, oh, this is my dream job. It was because I had an opportunity to work for someone who knew me already and was willing to give me some flexibility and balance and allow me to have a job that would give me space to travel home and work a little more flexibly. And I had always made all of these career decisions based on advancement. And that was the first time I made a decision based on what was right for me and bigger picture. And ultimately, when my mom passed away in late 2018, it changed everything. And it's not just, you know, the grief and everything else, but it's the perspective about what really matters. You know, when you're working in software and you might have a really angry customer yelling at you, or that might happen daily, depending on the quality of your software, as hard as it is to be yelled at, you realize, like, this is not where I want to spend all my time and my energy. And so that was really kind of, I think, something that framed and shaped everything else outside of it and gave me healthy perspective that I wouldn't have had otherwise. And, you know, that experience and all of the work experiences after I lost her really showed me how easy it is to pour yourself into work that doesn't mean anything at the cost of what really does mean something. So when I talk about the right problem, that actually really started as a life thing and not an efficiency thing. It's like, why are we spending time on this?
0: No, that makes complete sense. Of course, so sorry. I know we've talked about this in several conversations off camera, but so sorry about the passing of your mom. And I know that was such a, I would say foundational for your new life, your, you know, new level of expansion experience. And I've often talked with people and had the same experience where grief is expansive or, you know, offers opportunities for expansive energy, which is so fascinating.
1: I completely agree with that. And I think that, I keep using the word perspective, but it's more than just that actual avenue. It actually, it's a totally new framing for what, for how you look at things, how you look at opportunities, how you approach relationships. And so it really is, in a weird way, a gift, because it's a whole new ability to see things and way to operate that I hadn't experienced prior.
0: You also touched on, and I echoed this kind of during my time in corporate and tech, which is like, we actually aren't saving lives for the most part. Like most people, unless they're working in technology that actually truly does, you know, you go home at the end of the day and it's like, there's a feature that didn't go out, you know, a deployment that went bad, a customer's yelling at you. None of that in the grand scheme of things is actually, you know, earth shattering, truly. And so it really has helped me, you know, kind of over the last 12 to 13 years, really reframe things. And I'm so glad that, you know, that's also been your experience, because it's very easy to get sucked into that system that they say, no, this actually is all I care about. And your value as a person is tied to this, which is absolutely insane.
1: I completely agree. And I think we allow other people's anger and prioritization to affect us and drive us. And when I'm sitting in a customer role, that is part of my job, is to take on the burdens and frustrations of my customer. But part of my job is also to say, calm down. This is not, just as you're freaking out about it, this isn't earth shattering or life threatening for you either. So let's work together. We all want to solve this. No one woke up this morning trying to be bad at their job and ruin the day. So how do we kind of reframe that?
0: Having a high emotional intelligence like you do, you know, like I do as well, I think it's been easier as we moved into more of that analytical first space to more of that soul centric, that beautiful blend of the two. And so I love that you have this background as that really mirrors mine and how we look at the world. But you do have 20 years of like deep analytical, truly like looking into digital transformation. When you're working with people through life architecture, how have you found opening up to more of that soulful work? And was there kind of some learning lessons along the way?
1: Yeah, I think a lot of it comes back to really, really trying to get to the truth of what's broken. And I say truth because so often what people say is the problem is almost never the real one. And I will admit, I've watched like a lot of House reruns, but House always like to say that everybody lies. And maybe that's a little harsher than my experience. I don't want to just call people liars, but I think consistently people are more comfortable saying the easiest or the nicer version of a problem. So in an organization, a lot of times people will say this is a systems or process problem. And it's easier to say that than it is to say we have misaligned people, we have unclear ownership, there's a culture of fear that it fosters here and drives people. I can't even begin to count the number of places I've worked where we've had to roll out a new project management software because someone thought that that was the issue and it ultimately doesn't get used because that wasn't the problem. The problem was so much deeper. And I think the same thing is really true when we're talking about individuals and their lives. I think like the most optimistic version of me is the me who bought a brand new planner and is like, yes, fresh start, clean page, everything's going to be great. But what I'll hear from someone is, I need to get more organized, or I need better time management. And it's very rarely about time. It's almost always a version of, I'm spending my time on something that doesn't matter as much to me. And so I think there's the bridge between those two halves. This analytical side gives you rigor and framework to follow the evidence to the true root. But you also have to make sure you don't stop at the easiest part to name. And that's the soul side. Like, your soul is what gives you the permission to name maybe what data can't measure. Like, you know, as much as we may want data to speak to things, I don't think there's anything that means as much as a really strong feeling in your gut, or the alarm bells that go off in certain situations. Like, we get all of those signals in ourselves, and that means something, and isn't necessarily taken as seriously as quantitative data. So bridging those two and being willing to say, okay, I have this other side that gives me permission to say the real truth. And I have the data that's also supporting it. I think those two go together. And in general, I think the soul side is what can truly confirm when you've hit the uncomfortable root, because the soul side is what tells you where the real discomfort is, you know? And so for my method, when I'm working with people, I don't start with what's wrong. I really try to start with what's actually true. And we keep asking that question until the answer is no longer the polite answer, right? Sometimes it's just someone doesn't want to say, I hate this person, or I want more money, or those are not things that people are willing to say generally the first time around. But when you push and you actually get to the point of what someone is really thinking, and it's the not nice version, or it's the version they don't say at the start, that's often a sign that you've really hit that ground truth.
0: That's so beautiful. I really love working with this with my clients through their non-negotiables, right? And I go, so not only do we work with like the truth, but also like, okay, family time, you know, sleep, you know, food that supports you, like whatever that looks for someone. I love kind of building that in, because often if you ask someone when they're looking at their, you know, their schedule, they often put those things on the back burner, even though it's of the most resonance to feeding their soul, of value to them, and things like that. But it's so beautiful kind of how you spoke to that, especially when you spoke to when we don't have quantitative data, but we have those intuitive, you know, hits that resonate in a way that numbers on a page never really will, for me at least.
1: And I think that there's a confidence and a comfort that you operate with when you do truly operate from listening to yourself and listening to that part and trusting yourself. Like, self-trust is such a big part of all of this.
0: Very much so. Especially when you're getting to the ground truth. And some of those can be, you gave some examples, but I know we've both worked with some that are really hard, which is like, oh, I don't actually like being in charge of people. I don't hire well, actually. Like, when you have to really admit and work with a client to help them admit like their faults or the things that they aren't good at or have no interest in getting better at, especially if they're in kind of the same thing. Like for me, I'm not really great at hiring, to be honest. It was something, even interviewing teams, I see the best in people. And that is one of the worst traits you can have as an interviewer, especially when there's very like tactical skills you're hiring for. And so I wanted to hear if there are any other kind of stories from clients or anything else to share there.
1: Well, even you saying, you know, you're thinking about hiring people, I ultimately feel the same way about leading and managing people. I love leading and managing teams, and I take a lot of pride in it. And it's, and I have great relationships with people who've reported to me from 15 years ago to last year. And those are really special relationships to me, but I think, I take it so personally that it actually is a really big, energy suck on me. And so when I'm in a challenging sort of environment and my role ends up being more of one where I feel like I have to protect my team, or I have to stand in front of my team, or I have to make sure that they don't see or experience as much of the dysfunction, it drains me, and it really pulls a lot from my ability to do my job and bring energy to all these other things. And I realize, like, I have to find ways to work with people where I get to lead and mentor and coach and guide, which is why I'm doing the thing I'm doing now. But managing a big team in a challenging environment when I can't protect them from a riff or from, erratic leadership, like all of these things that I can't necessarily control. It was just too much for me, and I wasn't good at compartmentalizing it. And I thought, oh, so many people tell me I'm a great, I've been told I've been a great leader since first grade. So I kept thinking like, oh, this isn't me. But the truth is that thing I love, I couldn't find a way to practice it in a corporate environment that didn't really suck my own soul.
0: A completely the same experience. Yeah, especially when you're told like, oh, you can't be fully truthful with your team, right? You're given pieces of information that someone has passed on to you that you know is like vital for people to know or something you'd want to share, just to help them, look for other jobs or what have you to actually do right by them, and you're being told you can't. Like, that's a terrible place to be in, and something that was so soul crushing for me.
1: Yeah, absolutely.
0: As we talk about building, a framework, these systems that support really building a life that fits the season you're in, how do you manage the ups and downs with clients? Because they come to you, with a problem, you get to like the truth of the problem, which can be radically different than what they're kind of come to you initially. And then after you work with them, do you find they're, I don't want to say boomeranging back. I have clients that I've worked with on and off for years, right? Because you get them to a point and they have all the things they need to succeed and have the transformation that you worked on with them. And then life happens, And so they say, hey, let's, what other tools have you learned since I last worked with you? Or how can we kind of reframe the life that we had built together, as I step into this next thing, this life change has happened. So I wanted to just talk with you a little bit on kind of going through the ups and downs with clients as you help them across a few different seasons.
1: Yeah, I think, well, and I have, talking about seasons is part of my framework because it really does affect how people operate in different moments. And I think, the truth is, we can't predict what's going to come at us. So I could have an initial call and planning session with one client to talk about ultimately making a bigger career change. And in between sessions, she gets laid off, and that changes her timeline, that changes her circumstances. And it's even though the actual end goal is the same thing, she wants a new job and wants to do something else, how we actually navigate that and work together is very different, and the sensitivity around it is very different, and the processing, because being let go, regardless of the circumstances, always hurts. It always feels personal, and as many ways as corporations try to make it not be personal with their 4 a.m. emails and their whatever, like it is ultimately a personal thing. So I think that's an example of just one where it was really about how do we do a reset with how we work together, but acknowledge that the same goal is there, and it's frankly the same timetable. Maybe you might be a little less picky depending on your finances, but the truth is, with the way the job market is, you're going to approach a search roughly the same way when your goal is to find the right job. So I think that's one. I think the other up and down is just often, especially dealing with parents, how many things get dictated by the school year, by childcare, by those circumstances changing, and how much it affects focus, and just being really realistic about that. But I think when part of your job is to talk about finding sustainable rhythms and patterns and how we actually live our lives, and talk about how you adjust systems to account for different seasons, it leads to a really organic part of the conversation. I haven't had anyone not be, I haven't had anyone not be receptive to it, but I've definitely had times where I walked into a session with a plan, and because of other circumstances in someone's life, we're coming up with a new plan on the fly.
0: Oh, same. Absolutely. Yeah. Moves, changes in partner,
1: Yes.
0: so many things. And you're just like, oh, okay. All right. Take a second for yourself as the coach, to really get into it and guide. What has there been resistance? And I'll kind of go into our next question in a second, but when you talk about setting reasonable, kind of reasonable expectations and reasonable levels of working, and you have these incredibly capable people that are, pushing hard on the problems they have and different things. How do you work with someone that's a high achieving performer? And then you're also saying like, okay, actually taking the foot off the gas a little bit, redirecting the energy, you know, stop pushing on this problem. It's actually time for a redesign. Can you talk through kind of your process with that and experience?
1: Yeah, I mean, my assumption is there's a little bit of self-selection that you're not going to hire me if you're not receptive to some of that. But we still, there's like deep muscle memory in overachieving women that is like, let me keep pushing no matter what. And I know it because I have it in my DNA too. I think some of the resistance, the most common resistance is really people thinking system means, oh, I'm going to talk to you and you're going to organize my inbox and my calendar and I'm going to know everything that's going on. And actually the truth is like, no, this is a process where we have to work together. And a big part of it is you saying no to things. It is you identifying where you need other outside resources. It is you having a serious conversation with your partner about what partnership means and being an actual equal partner. And that pushes different conversations. I've had one or two people where I think the resistance truly led to like, this isn't a good fit. And that's fine. You know, this isn't a good fit and we can move on. But for the most part, the conversation really is how do you find the way in? And the question that gets there fastest is usually, I'm glad you feel this way and you want to keep pushing. How's that working for you? Mm-hmm. You know, clearly not well because you responded to me. So there's some kind of disconnect.
0: And I feel like often those that haven't done a lot of coaching or worked with coaches, they often think like, oh, a coach just tells you what to do and you do it, like as though it's a PE instructor, right? Like, okay, go run some laps. And it's like, that's not at all how this works, right? It's a highly collaborative, it's working through things, it's guidance, you know, it's using a framework that we know is valid and has done exceptionally well and is vetted and true. It has that resonance. And also there's that partnership piece of, and they have to change their habits. Otherwise nothing changes in their life.
1: Exactly. It's like a personal trainer in the gym. You can go once a week and have that session with your trainer. But if you're not changing habits and changing your workout routine outside of that one session a week, you're probably not going to see the results you want.
0: Are there any, you know, warning signs or anything that you wanted to highlight for the listeners today as we kind of talk about systems, architecture, framework, and having that soulful element as well?
1: Well, I think a couple of warning signs, I guess I would point to for people, and outside of warning sign, I will just say, listen to your gut. You know, you have to trust yourself first and foremost. And if it's saying something, even if the overachiever in you or decades of doing something a certain way makes you not want to listen to it, that is the number one sign. But outside of that, I think the three I would call out are one, the repeat offender. And so this is where the same problem keeps coming back. And it might look exactly the same. It might have shifted a tiny bit, but that recurrence tends to mean you've got an architecture issue and not an effort one. This is easy to remember for me because growing up, my dad would always say to me and my brothers, what don't I like? And the three of us had to say together, repeat problems.
0: I love that so much. That's incredible.
1: So repeat offenders, number one. The second one I call out is what I call like the effort to outcome gap. And so that's when you're pushing harder and harder, but the needle's not moving or it's moving slower or stopped entirely. And so for overachievers, it's very easy to be like, but I can work even harder and try to force the needle instead of recognizing that that lack of movement is a data point and something that you should be considering. And the other thing I'd say in terms of like another warning sign is the inverse of the effort to outcome gap. I'll call it like a fit tax basically, but it's this idea that you're hitting all those metrics, you're getting the right outcomes, but you're miserable. And for me, I know that this is happening when my husband is like, do you know that you have become so negative? Like every night at dinner, I'm coming down, I'm complaining about the same person, the same issue. And he's like, this is all we talk about now. And, I mean, you definitely don't need my husband to identify that, but in general, like just there are ways, I think when you realize like, oh my gosh, this has gone past the point of normal discomfort to a point where I'm like really letting it affect other things and other people.
0: Those are so incredibly helpful. And it really makes me think about kind of the clients that I've worked with that, you know, have had six-figure, seven-figure businesses that they've tore down completely, right? Because they're like, oh, I built something and it is successful. It's hitting everything. It's, there's a need in the market, you know, and it's also based on me and my services. And it's also not something I can spend a second more of my life doing or talking about because I'm just so over it.
1: Yeah, I think that balance of like, if you're busy and you're miserable, whether or not you're winning or losing, you have a systems problem or an architecture issue that you need to look at, because it's not an effort issue when that's when you're that busy and you're that miserable.
0: I also want to make sure we left time for where the audience can find you. And if there's anything upcoming you'd like to share, as well as there's something you want to share special for the audience.
1: Absolutely. Well, first of all, thank you so much for having me. I'm so glad that we had a chance to meet, but also have this conversation. I know you're going to link to show notes, but people can find me online at okjoke.com. And, you know, I run an advisory practice that works with individuals and organizations if they're sort of startup size or smaller teams that are really looking to build systems that reduce friction and helping individuals build life architecture so that they can have the life that they want. And anyone who is interested in learning more about working with me can go to okjoke.com. There's a link to schedule a free call, and we can chat about what working together might look like and how that might be best suited for someone. I also have a podcast called OK Actually, which you're going to be on very soon, and I'm looking forward to. But that's where we talk about what's really going on at work. And again, maybe it's me redirecting all of those painful conversations and me complaining to my husband. But the idea is really, this is such a big part of our lives, and there's so many ways that it could be less painful and more joyful, and we could feel better about the work that we're doing. So those are the conversations we're having there. And then my Substack is Stepping In It, steppinginit.com. And I write about messes. I write about a messy, messy blended family, messy work stuff. It's mostly personal essays that hopefully have a humorous bent. Although we'll see. My therapist is reading it now, so I'm getting a lot of feedback from her.
0: Truly my nightmare. Truly. Truly.
1: I'm full of regret. But yeah, and I would love a chance to work with any of your listeners, and hope to hear from people.
0: Amazing. Oh, Karen, I had the best time. Thank you so much. And thank you all so much for watching Musings and Modalities. 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Thank you for listening. Thank you for tuning in to this week's episode of Musings and Modalities. The truth has a resonance, and if you felt that today, I invite you to subscribe to my channel. Be sure to share this episode with anyone that you discuss.

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0: G'day, this is Colin Buchanan. You know, we're all heading for the mighty Tamworth Country Music Festival. It's on for 10 days, climaxing with the Country Music Awards of Australia. Hope to see you there.
1: Hartwig's Spare Parts stock the largest range of heavy truck spare parts outside the metropolitan area, with spares for all models including Western Star, Sterling, Freightliner, Mercedes-Benz and Nissan UD trucks. 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That's 6937 8500. Welcome to Holbrook. James McLaurin was born on the 23rd of July 1821 at Dunoon, Argyllshire, Scotland, and was part of Holbrook's early brush with bushranger Mad Dog Morgan. In 1852, James had been attracted to the Victorian goldfields, and in 1861 he acquired the 90,000-acre Yarra Yarra Run near Holbrook, then called Germantown. When Yarra Yarra was threatened by the bushranger Daniel Mad Dog Morgan, McLaurin led his sons and station hands in a raid on Morgan's camp, only to find it deserted. In his absence, his homestead was plundered by the bushranger. In March 1872, he was elected to the Legislative Assembly for the Hume and resigned in February 1873. He died on the 10th of November at Yarra Yarra and was buried in the Germantown Cemetery.
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0: What you're about to hear actually happened.
1: G'day, Baz. What you been up to?
2: Helping to catch smugglers.
1: Pull the other one, mate.
2: Nah, seriously. The kids come home the other day with some story about a bloke stuffing live lizards into plastic tubes.
1: Oh.
2: So I go and take a squiz, and sure enough, there's this joker out in the scrub. Only this time he's got a big net, and he's trying to catch cockies.
1: So did you confront him?
2: You kidding? Ah, mate, I bravely snuck away and rang the customs hotline.
1: The what?
2: The customs hotline. Easy number to remember. 1-800-06-1800. I gave him a description of the bloke and the number plate of his car.
1: So what happened?
2: Well, customs caught up with him at Perth Airport, trying to smuggle something like 200 native birds and animals out.
1: Mate, they're worth a fortune overseas.
2: Not this lot. This bloke's facing up to 10 years in jail.
0: Ring the customs hotline on 1800 06 1800 if you see or hear anything suspicious in your area, and help protect Australia's borders.
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I mean, it's just hard. You're out there on the road and you got to stop and eat. So, I mean, what are you going to do? You can't really, sometimes there's not a lot to choose from. So a lot of times you're eating really horrible food that's just out there on the road. And then you come home and really you don't have any time to go to the grocery store. And even if you do, you don't want to go to the grocery store because you're going to be back out on the road for another 3 weeks and it's all going to go bad. So then you go out to eat, and it's just, it is very difficult to

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It's an honour to be able to be collaborating with them, producing great products and being such a great team.

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1: Here you go, something to toast the birthday girl with.
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0: Back in 1849, a Victorian barley farmer began brewing his own beer in a small wooden shack at the back of his farm. For 15 years he toiled with barley, hops and yeast, trying to ferment that perfect brew. But he never got it right. And then he died. So we bought up the land in Pyramid Hill at a very cheap price and built a magnificent pub. And today, that's the very same pub that brings you great hospitality along with that glorious Carlton Draft. What a lovely story. Good friends and good company. You'll find it all at the Victoria Hotel, Pyramid Hill.
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2: Welcome to Tarcutta. Tarcutta is the birthplace of former Grand Slam champion tennis player Tony Roche, the son of a local butcher. A left-hander, Roche had a successful single and double career and won 12 Grand Slam men's doubles tournaments. He made his final Grand Slam appearance at the Australian in 1979, losing in 5 sets in the 3rd round to Colin Dibley. After retiring, Roche coached Ivan Lendl, Pat Rafter and Roger Federer to several Grand Slam titles. He was also the coach of the Australian Davis Cup team for several years.

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5: 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For further information or to arrange an inspection, contact Jean Courtney or Sarah T at 18 Purdy Street, Tongala, or phone them on 03 5859 0800 or give them an email at tacs@tongalas.own.net.au.
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5: Welcome to Tarkata. Tarkata has a strong history of firefighting bravery. In 1952, Tarkata experienced devastating bushfires. Trucks and water tanks played a big part in stopping this fire, which occurred in the Ladysmith and Tarkata Brigade areas. Tarkata Village was threatened at one stage. The Corinbob area was devastated. Three local firefighters were badly burnt. Ken Morris lost his house and Corinbob School was burnt before the fire was finally contained.
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Back in 1849, a Victorian barley farmer began brewing his own beer in a small wooden shack at the back of his farm. For 15 years he toiled with barley, hops and yeast, trying to ferment that perfect brew. But he never got it right. And then he died. So we bought up the land in Pyramid Hill at a very cheap price and built a magnificent pub. And today that's the very same pub that brings you great hospitality along with that glorious Carlton Draft. What a lovely story. Good friends and good company. You'll find it all at the Victoria Hotel, Pyramid Hill.

That was Madge Madonna with Papa Don't Preach. Here's Michael Jackson with I Just Can't Stop Loving You out of 1987.

Sad loss, Michael Jackson. Great track, Dad. I just can't stop loving you. Here's Midnight Oil with Quenella Holiday out of 1981.

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3: 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And before the break, we heard The Oils, Midnight Oil, with Quinella Holiday. Talking about having a bet at the tab, I think, that one. And now, it's time for Chicken Man.
4: Well, in our last very exciting episode, the wonderful white-winged warrior, while searching for the Wicked Witch of the West, was offered a hot cup of lizard wine by a very old and wrinkled woman who lived all alone in a damp cave.
5: Wait up, wait
6: up. All right, I was just waiting for it to cool.
5: It tastes a lot better hot.
6: I'll just blow on it a little here.
5: So, you're looking for the Wicked Witch of the West.
6: Right.
5: And what's your business with her?
6: The Wicked Witch?
5: Yeah.
6: Well, see, I've been asked by a certain person to crush and conquer her because she's been giving them a lot of trouble, see?
5: I see.
6: See?
5: Crush and conquer her.
6: Because she's been giving them a lot of trouble, see?
5: I see. I might be able to help you.
6: I'd appreciate it if you could.
5: But first, take a little sip of your hot lizard wine.
6: You wouldn't have any chocolate milk in the cave, would you?
5: I said drink it.
6: Right.
5: That's it? Well, how was it?
6: Very tasty.
5: Do you have any idea what this Wicked Witch looks like?
6: No, but my guess would be that she's not a pretty person.
5: Anything else?
6: Huh?
5: Anything wrong?
6: I don't feel so good.
5: Maybe it's something you drank.
6: Yeah. How about Kool-Aid? Any of that in the cave?
5: Tell me more about this Wicked Witch.
6: Well, she's probably very old and...
5: wrinkled?
6: Oh, right.
5: Like me.
6: Oh, you're not so old.
5: Yes, I am.
6: No, you're a good-looking...
5: old woman.
6: Oh, you're not so old. You're...
5: I'm a very old, wrinkled woman.
6: Why not think of yourself as a senior citizen?
5: I'm a very old, wrinkled woman who looks like a witch.
6: Oh, gosh, I wouldn't say that.
5: I am the Wicked Witch of the West.
6: I have that feeling.
5: And you know who you are?
6: Oh, yes, I am the wonderful White Wing.
5: You are a lizard.
6: Well, they usually call me Chicken
5: you
6: Man.
5: You drank of my lizard wine, and now you are a lizard.
6: No, I'm not. Yes, I am.
5: Yes, you are.
6: I'm all over.
7: Wow. Is our hero now destined to become Chicken Lizard? It doesn't sound right. Maybe Chicken Blizzard or Chicken Wizard. Chicken Gizzard would be tasty.

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This is Sean Eisen with you. How are you going? And that was New Order with Touched by the Hand of God. Here's Pat Benatar with Here's My Heart.

Ah, the Pointer Sisters. That was the Neutron Dance. I think that came from one of the Beverly Hills Cop movies, or was featured in one of them. A lot of Pointer Sisters tracks in those films. Here's Australian band Redgum with their track called Easio out of 1984.

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